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1: 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The Wizard of Rock. 2.5 centuries ago, a bold idea took root. Over 250 years, that idea was shaped in the fields, towns, and communities of Vermont and northern New York. Today, we honor the people and places behind 250 years of American independence.
2: The Bennington Battle Monument is a 306-foot limestone tower in Bennington, Vermont. It was built in 1891 to commemorate the Battle of Bennington, a patriot victory in the Revolutionary War. Though named the Battle of Bennington, the fight technically took place about 5 miles northwest of Bennington in Wallumsack, New York. Soon after the battle, the British were forced to surrender in Saratoga, which marks the turning point in the war when the Patriots began winning the fight, and it was made possible by the success at Bennington.
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0: Serving up double shots of classic rock that really rocks. The Wizard.

0: I just saw it on Indeed.com and thought that it would be a good fit. And the board also thought I would be a good fit and hired me in September of 2024.
1: That's fabulous.
0: Yeah.
1: So you've been at it for a while,
0: for
1: working
0: a little bit.
1: With some pretty strong folks and strong
0: yes.
1: women, right?
0: Yes, yes. And men.
1: And men.
0: Yep.
1: That's why you got to have all those folks paddling
0: exactly.
1: and doing their thing. There's the fundraising, but Dragon Heart's a year-round organization.
0: We are.
1: That does a lot of good nonprofit work.
0: Yep, yep. So we're a year-round club, a dragon boating club, where we have about 250 members that join us and train for races or recreational paddling on Lake Champlain. Every weeknight, most nights, you can see the boats from Splash or on the waterfront. You can see us practicing out there.
1: And these aren't just your little everyday boats, but... Well, let's talk about Kyle first, because
0: sure.
1: this is something in your bailiwick, obviously. This organization, we have a lot of great nonprofits that mm-hmm. do a lot of great work, some are very much dealing with cancer and issues, which is what part of this is all about.
0: Right.
1: You interviewed and got the job.
0: Yeah.
1: You've been doing it for a year. Tell everybody, for those who kind of know, all right, they do the boat races on
0: yep.
1: the lake. They don't always know how it all works. But it's a big fundraising effort, just part of the year-round
0: exactly.
1: fundraising.
0: Exactly. So we have the Lake Champlain Dragon Boat Festival every August on the waterfront. It's August 9th this year. And that is our biggest fundraiser through sponsorships from companies as well as individual fundraising. So a team is made of 16 people plus one drummer can join as well that is on the front of the boat drumming.
1: These are not little boats.
0: There are 16 people. Paddling together in unison is a pretty amazing thing. The whole boat will kind of shift and rock as people paddle together in unison. It's a good team building
1: and
0: experience.
1: It's not like they have a few of these boats, so
0: we have seven.
1: It's not
0: yep.
1: like they get a lot of practice time, and but it's a whole team effort.
0: Exactly, exactly. So for those participating in the festival, they get 1 hour of training a couple of weeks before the festival. In order to learn how to paddle, because it's not like canoe paddling. It's not like kayaking. It's a totally different full body. You really use your entire body to move that boat forward.
1: I grew up in Philadelphia, which is where this kind of started.
0: Okay.
1: And the past director brought it here is from Philadelphia. And they do a lot of rowing and on the Schuylkill River
0: yeah.
1: and a lot of paddling in different and stroke, and you've got a coxswain, which is
0: yep.
1: sort of what happens with these boats, too.
0: Yep, a stroke is in the front. It's the front two people, so everyone behind them looks forward to make sure that you're still in time. And
1: kind
0: then there's
1: unison.
0: A, exactly. And then there's a coach on the back yelling at you, usually, in good,
1: that's
0: good,
1: how it works.
0: Good way, right?
1: That's how it works when they're rowing in shells.
0: You're
1: too.
0: Out on the water, right?
1: Right?
0: Your backs are to the coach, so they really do need to yell. And they have a big, long oar in order to steer the boat. You think of the canals in Venice. That's what they look like. They're standing up. They have a nice, long oar. And they're directing this powerful boat with 16
1: and they've
0: people.
1: They've got a shouting cone, don't they?
0: They can, yeah.
1: Some of them do, huh? There are so many good things going on. Dragonheart. We're speaking with the director, Kyle Beckett. Lewis is with us. Tell everybody the mission of Dragonheart. Something that goes on year-round, and you work with other nonprofits and folks in need.
0: We are an organization that brings together breast cancer survivors and their supporters together. All of our breast cancer survivors paddle on the boat together, and they're called the sisters, affectionately. Mm-hmm. And every year at the Lake Champlain Dragon Boat Festival, we raise money for another cancer-related nonprofit. This year, the beneficiary will be the Cancer Patient Support Foundation, which helps those going through treatments to get financial aid to help pay their bills, their water bills, their heating, the gas cards, things like that in order to get to treatments. And not everybody has stellar insurance or medical leave from their jobs, so they really can help patients as well. The breast cancer survivors that are on our team paddle together. We're going to France in August after our festival. So they're going to be traveling to compete on the worldwide stage, which is really exciting for our local paddlers. And this last year, I started a campaign where we wanted to subsidize the price of membership. So our annual membership is $300 to paddle with us. And you can paddle a couple of times a week, like I said, between May and October, as long as the water is warm enough.

0: we have a discounted rate for those who have been breast cancer survivors of only $100. We raise money through the year in order to subsidize the cost of membership so that those members do get a lower rate.
1: Donations are welcome.
0: Yes. Yeah. And they go.
1: Participation is welcome.
0: Exactly. Anybody can paddle at the waterfront. You're invited to come down. You don't need any gear except maybe some sunscreen and a water bottle. And we'll give you the PFD, which is the personal flotation device to wear, or a life preserver, if you will. We have a lot of paddles that we lend out to folks, as well as a butt pad, because those wooden seats are not very soft.
1: And as you get older, you need more of a butt pad anyway. I'm just going to say. Yeah.
0: So we have all the gear. We have the coaches. It's a really fun night. Last year, we had a great turnout of about 80 people coming to check it out. We like to promote healthy lifestyle, teamwork, all through the sport of dragon boating.
1: Dragonheart, we are speaking with the executive director, Kyle Beckett Lewis, and she's here in our studios. We've been affiliated with these boat races since it started.
0: I believe so. Yes, exactly.
1: We're very supportive. Co-workers, Wild Bill Sargent and our buddy John Brooks go down and MC, and
0: they
1: it's
0: do.
1: A full day of fun in Battery Park and down on the waterfront, and it's just a great fundraiser, and it's your biggie. But I'm sure that donations or time spent or any help is always needed with many nonprofits.
0: Exactly. It takes hundreds of volunteers to put this event on.
1: Just the event.
0: Yeah, exactly. We have a lot of our membership help out, as well as others that just want to give back to the community. So there's a lot of setup that happens on the waterfront, as well as the day of. My first festival, my job was to clean up the trash. And I figured if I could start anywhere, I start at the bottom, right? So I had an 11-year-old buddy with me that was picking up trash and making sure that all of the grounds were clean. So everything from there to shepherding the racers to make sure that they are going in the right direction and getting all the equipment in a timely manner and putting up all of the tents. There's just a lot of work that goes into it.
1: There are so many needs of people to volunteer and help out,
0: exactly,
1: too.
0: Exactly, exactly.
1: But the waterfront's a whole different place. You've given some dates. We'll go over those again.
0: Okay.
1: Do you have anything else you might want to mention about Dragonheart and its membership and need for volunteers or programs, other programs or other things that happen? I know fundraising is a big thing to happen.
0: We have our corporate sponsors for the festival really help us put on and pay all of our bills.
1: You can thank any of them if you want.
0: Sure. We have Community Bank is our presenting sponsor. They've been a great partner for a number of years. One of our boats is labeled with Community Bank on it. We also like to thank Northfield Savings Bank. They've just committed to a 3-year boat wrap as well. So one of our boats will have Northfield Savings Bank on it. We also have our in-kind partners like Hull Communications and WCAX that help us get the word out there. And without you and your help, we might be kind of a lonely festival. A lot of people come down to the waterfront that day. It's just a beautiful, positive, everybody's in a good mood. People are in goofy costumes. They're out enjoying the sun, enjoying the day with either loved ones or coworkers. People will set up and hang out all day. Last year, I actually paddled with Northfield Savings Bank, and we just kept winning, which was a really cool event that I got to.
1: Well, you're tall. That
0: Yeah, so our team just kept winning, and we ended up winning the Division 4.
1: Wow.
0: So we were really there paddling all day, and it's a really good opportunity for folks to get together and give back to the community and be able to hang out and get to know each other as well.
1: So these boats are special. They're gigantic.
0: Exactly.
1: And this is why you have this big team in each boat. And sometimes there are teams and businesses that do it or groups that have been doing it for years. And some people end up a new member of a team.
0: Exactly.
1: And they're probably a great need for volunteers, too. Anything you want to pitch to our listeners as to needs or wants besides being a great fan to watch it?
0: Having a team in the festival is right around what we're talking most about right now.
1: Right.
0: So teams could be a corporate team. We have a rugby team that comes, and they are sponsored by a company.
1: And these are guys and paddle. Girls. In
0: exactly.
1: Many cases.
0: Right. And it needs to be at least half women. We can't have too many men on one boat or else it gives an unfair advantage. It's a great team building opportunity. It's a great way to get your brand and your company associated with some good in our community and helping out cancer patients and supporters. We can scale up a little bit. We can bring boats from Montreal and more racing staff. We would love to have that problem that there's too many boats to race. We're hoping to get about 50 boats. We opened registration on April 1st. You'll hear John and Wild Bill saying things like, oh, you could water ski behind that boat. They're going so fast. They really bring a fun atmosphere to the day and just have this constant narration. And it's so wonderful to have them.
1: We do have a great staff here and we love a lot of good causes. And this is something we've embraced for decades now,
0: yes.
1: Really.
0: Even if you're on your own, you can register for the race and we'll find a boat for you.
1: Breast cancer is something that a lot of us know a lot about, and this is a great organization, Dragon Heart. Throughout the rest of the year, it's busy too, but once these races get over, you're still the executive director 365.
0: Exactly. Being an executive director is like being a business owner, right? Yeah. You kind of have to oversee all of the different parts of the organization, and I am late diagnosed ADHD, so the last 10 years of my career has been sales, it's been marketing, it's been software implementation, it's been data analytics, it's been management and leadership.
1: And outreach.
0: And outreach and sponsorship. So it's a really good fit for me and my neurodivergent diagnosis that I have because I get to do a lot of different things. One day I might be figuring out our insurance. I might be negotiating a contract. We just launched a new DragonHeartVermont.com, and we had a lot of work to be able to go through all that Dragonheart does and be able to explain it in a simple way.
1: It's more than a boat race, and it's a great cause, and a lot of folks have been touched by cancer, and Dragonheart's got a lot of great services and connections with other support systems, too.
0: We also have off-season training throughout the winter time. Our head coach is also a personal trainer. So he runs fitness classes at our gym, which is in the Faith United Methodist Church. They've been great partners. The trustees there are just amazing.
1: I don't know that there's anyone without a friend or a family member or a loved one that hasn't suffered with breast cancer of varying degrees, and even some men who've had breast cancer.
0: Exactly.
1: Some people that just don't like to talk the personal story,
0: exactly.
1: But you've got a lot of folks who can really relate.
0: Yeah, exactly. It's a great community, and it's a welcoming community. And part of my impetus to apply for this job in the beginning was my sister-in-law was diagnosed with stage 4 metastatic breast cancer in her late 30s. She had two very young children, and I couldn't really be there, but how powerful is it for me to apply to this organization and say, Emily, this is what I'm doing for survivors locally.
1: We should give contact information here for the Dragon Heart Festival, whether people want to sign up to help or donate money any time of the year. Find out more about this fabulous annual event. Unfortunately, we haven't gotten rid of breast cancer.
0: Not yet, no. 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
1: Of course, Dragonheart's been around for a couple decades now.
0: It's our 20th festival.
1: Is there anything else you might want to add, Kyle?
0: We have Dragonheart Vermont Cares, which is an email to everybody in the club that says, hey, this member is struggling in such and such way. 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Could you give back to the community in some way? Every Christmas time we do Troy's Toy Drive, and we have donations for baked goods for the UVM Home Health and Hospice Adult Day Program. We've done Habitat for Humanity. We've participated in the Pride Fire Truck Pull.
1: Folks, you can get on board literally for this year's festival, the 20th on the waterfront.
0: We can sign up for teams now through the end of June. And then there's a $75 minimum fundraising commitment per person.
1: Kyle Beckett Lewis, the executive director of Dragon Heart Vermont, has been our guest in the studio and in touch. And I appreciate you coming by.
0: Thank you so much for having me. It's been a pleasure.
1: And I want to thank all our listeners for tuning in. I'm Jenny McGee, and you're in touch.

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2: Every June 27 is National HIV Testing Day, a day to raise awareness of the importance of HIV testing and early diagnosis of HIV. Today, over a million people in the U.S. are living with HIV. The number of new infections in the U.S. continues to decline. However, annual infections and diagnoses have increased among some groups, so testing is still critically important. Here to talk to us about this topic are Zipporah Perry, a social worker with the Infectious Disease Clinic and the HIV Care Clinic at the UVM Medical Center, and Jay, a Vermonter living with HIV, who is here to share his story with us. Welcome to the program, Zipporah and Jay.
3: Thank you.
2: So Zipporah, just to get things started, could you maybe paint a picture for us about what HIV looks like here in Vermont?
4: So we have about 600 people at best estimate who are in care for HIV in Vermont. That means there's about maybe 460 here at Burlington. Mm-hmm. And then we have three satellite clinics around the state in Rutland, St. Johnsbury, and Brattleboro. And then some people get care at Dartmouth and at a few private places. In Vermont, about 60% of the people living with HIV are men who have sex with men. And we use the term men who have sex with men instead of gay because some people don't identify as gay. They mm-hmm. just identify as a man who has sex with another man sometimes. Mm-hmm. The great news about living in Vermont is that there's really good care. I am a little biased about that, but
3: there is.
4: And at last count, about 95% of those people in care were what's called virally suppressed. So mm-hmm. that means on a blood test, there was no evidence of the HIV virus in their blood.
2: And you mentioned some at-risk groups, but is really anybody at risk? What?
4: Absolutely, anyone. I mean, no one is mm-hmm. immune to getting HIV. Okay. It's spread through sexual contact. It's spread through if you inject drugs. It's spread mm-hmm. through sharing needles. It used to be spread through blood transfusions, but now the blood supply is tested since mm-hmm. the mid-80s, so mm-hmm. you can't get it that way. The good news is even just in the last, you know, 4 or 5 years, there's more and more things to keep people from getting infected. Mm-hmm. So one of those is PrEP, which stands for pre-exposure prophylaxis. And that's one pill that you have to take every day. Mm-hmm. But that, I can't remember what the percentage, but I think it's like 90% effective in protecting you from getting infected with HIV. But you do have to take the pill every day.
2: Jay, could you share a little bit about your experience? Maybe when you were initially diagnosed, what were your thoughts and feelings at the time? Love to hear your perspective.
3: So, I, at some point in the mid-90s, I stopped being completely religious about using condoms, mm-hmm. and I ended up seroconverting as a result of that, mm-hmm. Or I suspected that I had seroconverted, and back then there was a home test that mm-hmm. you could buy, mm-hmm. and I did the home test, and it was positive, and so I called the clinic. Mm-hmm. I knew some of the people who'd worked there because I had done a lot of HIV prevention work.
2: Oh, really?
3: With some of them, and that was actually what was sort of me made it harder to. There was a little bit of an identity issue mm-hmm. for me because I had done all this prevention work. I knew how HIV sure. was spread, whatever. And so it was kind of, there was some shame around admitting mm-hmm. that I had seroconverted. Mm-hmm.
4: But can you just say what seroconverting is?
3: Oh, sorry. Seroconverting means actually, testing positive for HIV
4: okay.
3: before all the HIV tests that I had taken showed that I was negative, that I didn't have the virus or antibodies to the virus. And then this test showed that I had antibodies. People at the clinic were great. There certainly was no, the shame was something that was all me on me. And that was over 20 years ago.
4: Wow. So, and how are you feeling today?
3: I feel fine. I'm good. I'm in good health. It's been really great to read or hear about some of the studies that show that my life expectancy is the same as somebody who doesn't have HIV. And, you know, that's certainly not where it was 20 years ago necessarily. You know, I have heart disease. Like, that's something I have to worry about. 20 years ago, it wasn't.
4: And you were diagnosed right as the medicines were coming out, right? The really effective medicines that we have today.
3: Yeah. In the mid-90s, a new class of drugs called protease inhibitors came out. That it just changed things for the better on the treatment side. A lot of people who were getting sicker got put on these medications and they got better.
4: And I think, you know, I think the other reason that it's important to, you know, there's more and more studies are being done showing that when you're virally suppressed, that you really, you know, I think doctors would hesitate to say you cannot spread the virus, but it's, you know, they've done studies where the percentage is very, very low. And I think that's really important for me to be able to tell people, and you can speak to your experience, because I think people who are newly diagnosed come in and think that, you know, they don't know if anyone will want to be friends with them again, let alone have sex with them. And so to be able to say to someone, you know what, it's a roller coaster at first, and you know, I don't know if you experienced that, but then, you know, there's nothing that you can't do.
3: With the advent of PrEP, people are able to do something proactive themselves to prevent themselves from getting HIV that doesn't involve condoms. And my partner is HIV negative, and although I'm virally suppressed, PrEP is sort of like an extra safety thing on that.
5: Our guests today are Zipporah Perry, a social worker at the Infectious Disease Clinic at the UVM Medical Center, and Jay, a Vermonter living with HIV. So what do you think, I mean, we may have already talked about this a little bit, but do you think there are any misconceptions that we haven't assessed that people have when it comes to HIV and living with HIV?
4: I think people still, even though we've come a long way, I do think people are still sometimes surprised to hear that life expectancy is the same. And you know, that really the things, if you can take your one pill once a day, that life isn't going to look that much different.
5: So June 27 is this official testing day. What should people know about testing for HIV? Where do they do it? How do they do it?
4: Well, the best place to get tested is, at your primary care office or at your doctor's office. So there's lots of places in the community that will do a rapid test, and that's great. Like, if you should get screening tests regularly if you if there's a risk that you're worried about. And when I say risk, I mean if you have, you know, had sex with someone, you don't know their status, you didn't use a condom, that kind of thing. If you're injecting drugs and sharing needles, it's important to get tested regularly. And so you can do that at some of the community agencies, Vermont Cares, Pride Center, all of the, you know, Planned Parenthood is also one of those places. But the best place really is to get a blood draw at your doctor's office, because the testing now is what's called fourth generation. And that means that it will detect the virus more quickly.
3: I mean, I was telling Zipporah earlier, I have friends who avoided getting tested and only found out they were positive when they got really sick. And this is a friend of mine who found out 2 years ago. Like, this is after all the good medications have come out. You know, it's like, there's no, from my perspective, there's no reason not to get tested, and he's basically blind as a result of having waited so long to find out he was HIV positive. He got an infection. It's called CMV retinitis, but it affects your eyesight, and it was just I don't know why he avoided it for so long, but it was just, it totally could have been prevented, because he would have been able to be on medication that would have prevented him from getting that sick.
2: Can you talk about that a little bit, like the benefit of early diagnosis?
4: So now with the medicines as they are, even if someone is really sick, you know, that we sort of measure when someone comes in, if they have HIV, we measure their CD4 cells, which are immune cells. Mm-hmm. And if they're, you know, even if they literally have 4 CD4 cells, meaning they just don't have any immune system, once they're started on medicine, they will be, you know, they will get healthy again. Mm-hmm. But the outcomes are, you know, are less good, that the that your life expectancy might be a little bit shorter, or, you know, as Jay said, when you don't have an immune system. So that happens, you know, they say 10 years after, mm-hmm. if you've been infected for 10 years. It is different for everyone because it's a different kind of virus, mm-hmm. but you can have HIV for a really long time and be completely healthy and not have any mm-hmm. idea. But, you know, if you go for a long time and you don't get tested, and then you, you're leaving yourself open to what's called opportunistic infections, which mm-hmm. are infections that people with a functioning immune system wouldn't get, but people who have a compromised immune system would get.
2: Any final thoughts from the two of you, or any topics that we didn't get to that you think would be important for listeners to hear?
4: I guess the other thing I want to say is that it's not, you know, you alluded at the beginning to sort of the shame of going to clinic because you had done prevention work, you know, that sort of idea of, oh, I should have known better. And I guess I think, and I hope that you know, our staff and our providers at clinic, that it's, you know, the judgment piece, that we can let go of the judgment piece, mm-hmm. you know, for people who don't have HIV, thinking about people who have HIV as somehow, you know, something other, mm-hmm. you know, that for most of us, sex is a part of our mm-hmm. lives. And for most of us, it's a good thing. And so just, you know, sometimes if you have sex, then you get HIV, mm-hmm. you know? And so I guess normalizing it in that way, mm-hmm. that people who, mm-hmm. who get HIV, it doesn't mean that they've done something wrong or that they, you know.
3: Yeah, it's not something to be ashamed of or guilty of. Or it's certainly not something that other people in the health profession put on me. My own sort of mm-hmm. shame and guilt was just about me. It wasn't something that other mm-hmm. people were doing to me. And I don't think it's something that anyone needs to be ashamed of.
2: It sounds like the critical piece is to really get tested and find out your status. And depending on that, like, live a full, rich life with a little bit of medication and other kinds of efforts to manage the condition. But that's really the first step, to just find out where you stand.
4: Mm-hmm. Yeah, and the recommendation is that everyone get tested. It doesn't matter if mm-hmm. you're a man or a woman or, you know, who you're having sex with, but I think it's like 18 to 64. Mm-hmm. I don't know what happens after 64, but
3: hopefully it doesn't happen to me.
4: Yeah. But that you get tested at least once a year. So
2: 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Well, thank you both so much. 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

man.

106.7 WIZM, Mr. Charlie, taking over the controls for another installment of Blues for Breakfast. We're starting off with Greg Allman from a new album from his solo band, the Greg Allman Band. It's called Great as Ever, live in Philadelphia, 1986, the classic Allman Brothers track, Hotlanta. 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Thank you, Lacey's. Thank you for tuning in this morning. A kind of a drizzly, dreary one out there. Today, we can expect pretty much showers all day long, a high of 66. It is pouring pretty good out there right now. We've got a lot of good stuff lined up for you today. We got some blues birthdays. We got some new music that's come in. We got the blues concert calendar. We'll get you up to date with everything happening in the world of the blues. On your original blues rocker in the Champlain Valley, 106.7 WIZN. Good morning.

0: 106.7 WIZN. Sean Murphy, longtime background singer for Bob Seger and then Little Feat, and been out on her own for several years now with a lot of great music coming out of Sean. From her latest record, Brand New Blues, that was the title track. J.P. Soares and Ann Harris with a brand new record on 40 Below. We heard the tune Viper, and that record is called Gypsy Blue Review. Paul Rogers joining Joe Bonamassa and his band from a great CD that's come out in the last few months. Joe Bonamassa put it out. It's called B.B. King's Blues Summit 100. And Paul doing the track Nightlife. And just take a listen to this lineup. I mean, it's 32 tracks with an amazing bunch of people helping out, singing tunes and paying homage to what would have been B.B. King's 100th birthday. You have Kingfish Ingram, Marcus King, Michael McDonald, Derek Truck, Susan Tedeschi, Buddy Guy, Larry McRae, Slash, Shamika Copeland, Jimmy Vaughn, Bobby Rush, Jimmy Hall, Larkin Poe, Keb Moe, Trombone Shorty, George Benson, and Gary Clark. That's only the first CD. A great, great bunch of music put together by Joe Bonamassa. B.B. King's Blues Summit 100, while we're checking out. The Black Keys, Dan Auerbach and Patrick Carney back with a new album called Peaches. And Where There's Smoke, they're teaming up with Jimbo Mathis from the Squirrel Nut Zippers and Kenny Brown, longtime Hill Country blues guitarist. Where There's Smoke, There's Fire from the Black Keys. Robin Ford also has a new record out called Two Shades of Blue on Provogue. We heard I Make My Own Weather. And we got started with the Greg Allman Band back at the top. Hotlanta from a new one from Greg's Archives, live in Philly in 1986. Some great, great music from the Greg Allman Band.
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0: A All kinds of great music been coming out over the past few weeks. My mailbox is just full of great music I want to get to share with you. I really like this band out of Canada.

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0: 106.7 WIZN, the Trevor B. Power Band, Let It Ride from their new album, Two Crows, on Blind Raccoon Records. Samantha Martin and Delta Sugar gave us Lovin' You Is Easy from A Beautiful Buzz, recorded live in British Columbia. I was reading the liner notes on the record, and it's pretty amazing. With COVID and everything happening just before that, from 2020 to 2021 and into 22, they had a tour booked, and Samantha decided to go ahead with the tour as it got rescheduled, even though she was 6 months pregnant. So she did a whole bunch of shows with her child along for the ride, so to speak. So gives me even more respect for Samantha Martin and how great a singer she is. Let's take a look at who's coming around for music in the Champlain Valley. The Wood Brothers are going to be at the Flynn Theater this week on the 11th. There's a great blues festival happening out in Syracuse, New York next weekend. It's totally free for 3 days, the 11th, 12th, and 13th. And the headliners are Gary Clark, Rick Estrin and the Nightcats, and Tommy Castro and the Painkillers. Lots and lots of great music for free out in Syracuse if you want to do a road trip. On the 13th, Shannon McNally will be in town at Higher Ground. Blues for Breakfast will be over at the Twin Ponds Campground on Thursday the 18th. The next night, King Solomon Hicks will be at Retro Live in Plattsburgh as part of the Plattsburgh Blues and Jazz Series. Coming up on the 20th, on Saturday, the Vermont Blues Society is going to be having a blues picnic down in Manchester to get acquainted with our Southern blues friends. It's going to feature Anthony Girasi, John Fusco, Bob Standard, and many, many more blues icons. Come on out and support the blues in Southern Vermont. On the 21st, there's going to be a gathering at Higher Ground to celebrate Nectar Roris. Blues for Breakfast, proud to be a part of that, along with the North End Rhythm Kings, Bluesotomy, the X-Rays, Seth Iacovone, and many, many more. Tickets are going fast. I hear it is almost sold out, so I would not wait and think you can get a ticket on day of show. Nectar Celebration on Father's Day, June 21st at Higher Ground. And Eddie Nienwohld is coming back on the 27th to Higher Ground. July is going to be loaded with stuff. Dave Keller Band will be doing a bunch of shows with Johnny Rawls. Charlie Parr is back around. Larkin Poe, Big Head Todd, and all sorts of other cool stuff. Don't forget local get-togethers, first and third Thursday of the month at Sparky's from 6 to 9 in Essex Junction. The second Wednesday of the month at Twigs with Nobby Reed, so that'll be happening this week. Every Sunday, Seth Iacovone is at The Alchemist at 4 o'clock. The third Wednesday of the month, you can head down to the Ralph Meyer Golf Course on Route 30 in Middlebury for a jam at 6 o'clock. And then a couple weekly jams are back. Well, one of them is a jam session. Friday is a jam session with the Dave Mitchell Blues Review at Red Square. And then Saturday, Left Eye Jump lays down the blues from 2 to 6. Lots of blues out there. I hear the Ruthie Foster and Mavis Staples shows were great. Thank you for getting out and supporting the blues, and they'll keep bringing it back for us to indulge in.
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0: 9:50 on this rainy Sunday morning. We are expecting rain through most of the day. A high of only 66, 49 tonight, so it'll feel a little bit cool out there. 81 tomorrow, warming back up and sunny. 54 Monday night, 86 on Tuesday and sunny once again. 82 with clouds giving way to thunderstorms in the afternoon on Wednesday. So some pretty nice weather going on as we head into June. Heading over to the birthday segment of the show, one of my favorite guitar players in the world, celebrating birthday number 47 tomorrow, Derek Trucks. Man, he is one of a kind. He and his wife, Susan Tedeschi, have a new album out with the Tedeschi Trucks Band. It's called Future Soul. Let's check out the track from it that I'm hot on these days. I Got You on Blues for Breakfast at 106.7 WIZN, Virgin's Burlington, Plattsburgh.

0: 106.7 WIZN, the master Howlin' Wolf from the London sessions featuring Eric Clapton, Steve Winwood, Bill Wyman, and Charlie Watts, among others. And also Paul Asbell is included in the credits for some work that he did on the record. The Howlin' Wolf London sessions, We Built for Comfort, the classic track. Kenny Wayne Shepherd turning 49 on the 12th this week. A new album for him on 30 Tigers. Actually, it's a re-recording of his first album, Ledbetter Heights. He said, I'm not going to put it out with bonus tracks and this and that. I'm just going to re-record the whole thing 30 years later. So some nice new versions of all the tracks on Ledbetter Heights. We heard Let Me Up. Ron Levy, before that, a gentleman who's had quite a career. If you want to read a great book about being on the road in the blues, his book, Road Dog, is really worth seeking out. I was just, it's a page turner you can't put down. He was originally with Albert King, then went on to play with B.B. King, founded Cannonball Records, and has just produced so many records and stuff through the years. A great career from Ryan Levy. Zim Zam Zoom, the title track of one of his solo records on Bullseye Records. Sadell Davis, blues man from Mississippi, who had deformed hands and could not really pick the guitar, so he kind of strummed with his palm and played with a butter knife on the neck of the guitar, a very distinct sound. His record on Fat Possum called Feeling Like Doing Something Wrong, we heard She Got the Devil in Her. James Harmon, who we lost way too early, gave us Darlin' from Two Sides to Every Story. Boz Scaggs, turning 82 this week on Tuesday. From his album, Out of the Blues, we heard Down in Virginia. I read an interesting story about Boz the other day where his manager didn't consult him about a phone call he got wanting to use two of his tracks in the movie Saturday Night Fever. And Boz was just reflecting on, oh, well, it only cost me a couple million dollars not being on that soundtrack, one of the bestsellers of all time. But stuff like that'll happen. Happy birthday, Boz. I'm sure you got a lot of dough in the bread box. Skip James, one of the greats on guitar and piano, from his album Skip's Piano Blues, we heard All Night Long. And the Tedeschi Trucks Band got us started with I Got You from their latest album, Future Soul, as Derek Trucks will be turning 48 tomorrow. Happy birthday, Derek. And don't forget tonight at 9 o'clock when you're winding down your weekend, whether you're watching baseball, hockey, whatever it might be, it's time for the Grateful Dead Hour with your host, David Gans. Tonight's show going to be featuring music from the 50th anniversary remaster of Steal Your Face. Also some music from July of 1990 at the Sandstone Amphitheater in Bonner Springs, Kansas. It's All Over Now, Loser, Promised Land, and much, much more every Sunday night at 9 on the Grateful Dead Hour, only on The Wizard.
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0: Let's get back to some new music on this rainy Sunday here in the Champlain Valley. John Primer, who won Traditional Blues Artist for the fourth year in a row at the Blues Music Awards a couple weeks ago. Brand new album for him called John Primer and Friends, a tribute to Teresa's Lounge. Let's check out the track Up in Here on Blues for Breakfast at 106.7 WIZN.

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0: 106.7 WIZN, Russ Green with his debut album called Stone Cold. He's a disciple of Sugar Blue, and you can really hear that in his playing. Hey Man, the track we heard. Imani Burnham, a new gentleman out of the Midwest on Blind Pig Records. His debut record is called Roots and Wings. We heard Waiting by the Window. Beyond 1969, with their self-released Back to the Blues CD, we heard Darkest Before the Dawn. Mike Zito is back with a new album on his own Gulf Coast Records. Title track, Outside or the East Side. Paying homage to St. Louis, his hometown. And John Primer and friends. John is back with another record. He is just still prolific. Tribute to Teresa's Lounge, one of the great places in Chicago to see the blues for many, many years. No longer there, unfortunately. We heard Up in Here from John Primer and friends. 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
1: 2.5 centuries ago, a bold idea took root. Today, we honor the people and places behind 250 years of American independence.
2: Vermont's capital, Montpelier, is known for its illustrious history. 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Some of these artifacts will also be displayed at the Vermont History Center in Barrie. 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
0: 10:45 on this rainy Sunday morning. We're expecting rain for most of today. High of 66 going down to 49 tonight, and then it's going to get warm for the next few days. 81 and sunny Monday, 86 and sunny on Tuesday, and 82 with clouds and afternoon thunderstorms on Wednesday. Galia Volt has a new record out. She's been touring lately with the Devin Allman Blues Summit and other aggregations. She's a great, great blues singer and slide guitar player. She's from Belgium originally, but now kind of a nomad down in the southeast. New album is called Burn the House Down. Let's check out a track from it called Wrong Horse on Blues for Breakfast at 106.7 WIZN.

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0: 106.7 WIZM. We're finishing up with the Carmen Ratty Band. New band on the blues scene. I'm really, really enjoying their new record, or their debut record, whatever it may be. It features Jill Dineen on vocals, but this is an instrumental track called Uncle Joe from the album Come to Me. Carmen Ratty Band. Really dig this record. He's a great guitar player. Stacy Mitchart before that with Charlie Musselwhite joining him on harmonica. Another album produced by Tom Hambridge. Everything he touches turns to gold, it seems. We heard Flip It to the Other Side from Stacy's album No Rhyme or Reason. Billy Price, I Was a Fool from his new album Random Madness. And Galia Volt got us started from her Roof release Burn the House Down and Wrong Horse. 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Thank you, Lacey's, for your long-running sponsorship. Thank you for tuning in this morning. Had a blast, man. Where's the time go? Seems like I just got started. Anyway, hope you have yourself a good Sunday. Ignore that rain out there and have some fun as we cruise into June. Up next, we've got more double shots of great classic rock, and we are the Wizard of Rock and Blues in the Champlain Valley. 106.7 WIZN, Virgin's Burlington, Plattsburgh. Have yourselves a great day. Enjoy the high temps and sun coming up this week. And let's all get together again next Sunday at 9 and do it all over again. We'll see you then.
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0: 106.7 WIZ and Twisted Sister and I Wanna Rock. Heard we're not going to take it before that. It is the Sunday morning, still technically Sunday morning portion of the Double Show Weekend, which resumes. I'm Joe Vega taking over from Mr. Charlie and Blues for Breakfast. And yes, we're back to playing back-to-back songs by your favorite artist. I'm here till 4. Don't go anywhere or I will be really sad. Two from the Police coming up next.
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0: 106.7 WIZN. It's the police and Every Breath You Take. Heard Message in a Bottle before that. Joe Vega here with you in your Sunday morning. Major League Baseball action this afternoon. Yankees and the Red Sox at it again in the Bronx. First pitch is at 1:35. The Mets are in San Diego to take on the Padres at 4:10 this afternoon. Both the Stanley Cup Finals and the NBA Finals are not happening today. They resume on, I think, with the NBA, it's Monday, and Stanley Cup Tuesday. I don't know. I just know they're not playing today. Stay tuned. I also know we got double shots of classic rock that really rocks. Coming up, two from Journey next.
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106.7 WIZN, Stone in Love. That's Journey, heard Wheel in the Sky before that. Coming up, too, from George Thorogood, it's Queen right now. This is technically a triple shot coming up. We Will Rock You on The Wizard. Buddy,

0: 106.7 WIZN. It's a double shot of George Thorogood kicking off your Sunday afternoon. Who do you love? And heard Bad to the Bone before that. Coming up to Sarah, we got double shots of Poison, The Doors, Def Leppard, and more, including two from Aerosmith next.
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106.7 WIZ, and that's Aerosmith, Love in an Elevator. Heard Sweet Emotion before that. Two from Poison right now. 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

0: 106.7 WIZ and Poison. Every rose has its thorn. Heard Talk Dirty to Me before that. Hey, don't forget, Bret Michaels is, he's flying solo these days, but I'm sure he's still going to sing a lot of Poison tunes when he's at the Champlain Valley Fair this summer. It's Sunday, September the 6th. Night Ranger is going to be opening up for him. 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Stay tuned. We get two from the Doors coming up next.
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0: WICN. 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

106.7 WIZN Van Halen. I'll Wait. Her Jump kicking off the 1 o'clock hour. Before that, coming up this hour, double shots of Heart, Rush, Collective Soul, and more. It's two. It's actually three. This is another one of those triple shots coming up from Led Zeppelin. Started off with Heartbreaker on 106.7 WIZN.

0: 106.7 WIZ, and yeah, technically a triple shot there. Over the Hills and Far Away, and before that, we heard Heartbreaker into Livin' Lovin' Made. We just always play those songs back-to-back because, well, they go so good together. That's why we do it. Stay tuned. Sometimes there just doesn't have to be a rhyme or reason to something. You just do something because. My whole life has been based on that. And yes, there's a lot of regret, but still, there's a lot of good memories, too. Where was I? Oh, yeah. Coming up, Two from Heart next.
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0: 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We have more Double Shots coming up, of course. It's what we do on the weekends here at the Wizard. Two from Rush at Collective Soul coming up.
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Heard Tom Sawyer before that. Got two from EZDZ on the way. It's a double shot of Collective Soul right now. This is Shine on the Wizard.

0: 106.7 WYZ and Shoot to Thrill from AC/DC. Heard Highway to Hell kicking off the 2 o'clock hour. Before that, coming up this hour, we got double shots of Motley Crue, Judas Priest, Bon Jovi, and more, including two from Tom Petty next.
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Before that, Motley Crue right now. It's Kickstart My Heart.

0: 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Two of my all-time favorite Motley Crue songs there. Wild Side and Kickstart My Heart before that. Two tunes that really, let's be honest, get to the bottom of who Motley Crue was. Stay tuned. More Double Shots coming up. Judas Priest on the way.
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106.7 WIZN and double shot of Pink Floyd kicking off the 3 o'clock hour. Coming up this hour, double shot to Jimi Hendrix, the Scorpions, Eddie Money, and more, including 2 for 38 special right now. 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

0: 106.7 WIZ and a double shot of 38 Special caught up in you. Heard Hold On Loosely. Before that, I also heard a double shot of Pink Floyd back there. Don't forget, tonight at 10, it's a whole hour's worth of Pink Floyd, Floydian Slip with host Craig Bailey. He'll have Floyd from The Final Cut and A Momentary Lapse of Reason. He'll have Roger Waters live with a brand new take on a Floyd classic from The Wall and early stuff from A Saucer Full of Secrets and a whole lot more. Floydian Slip every Sunday night at 10 here at 106.7 WIZ. And don't forget the Grateful Dead Hour at 9. In the meantime, stay tuned. We got two from Jimi Hendrix next.
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0: 106.7 WIZ and Little Wing from Jimi Hendrix. Heard Fire before that. 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

Like I say, it's so long. It's time for me to get out of here. 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I'll talk to you again tomorrow. Mario takes over from here. And I leave you with a double shot from Eddie Money. 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

106.7 WIZM. We're shaking things up with the Cars. It's a double shot Sunday afternoon. Mario C taking over for Joe for the rest of the afternoon into the evening. Let's keep the double shots going. It's Great White. Once bitten, twice shy on the Wizard of Rock.

0: classic rock that really rocks. 106.7 WIZN, Great White, Rock Me, and Once Bitten, Twice Shy. Hope everyone's doing great today. We are right in the middle of concert season. Lots of awesome shows going on right now through the end of concert season. So make sure you check out our concert page over at WIZN.com because we have all the latest and greatest info right there. And thanks to G-Stone Motors in Middlebury, 50 years of doing business the Vermont way at GStoneMotors.com. 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

0: Journey, Feeling That Way, and Don't Stop Believing before that. They are playing tonight over in Manchester, New Hampshire at the SNHU Arena. 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

106.7 WIZN. That's Queen with Under Pressure and Bohemian Rhapsody. Now it's Sunday afternoon. You've got nothing to do but rock out with the Wizard. Crank it up. All the best double shots you can imagine right here for you. Today it is Guns N' Roses. They are taking us to Paradise City on the Wizard of Rock.

0: 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That's a double shot of Boston for you. Cool event still going on right now. The Brendan P. Cousineau Med 47 Foundation is holding its annual garden shop benefit. It's open and running through June 14th daily from 9 a.m. to 5 p.m. And all the details are over at the community events page at our website, WIZN.com. Great thing going on for a great cause. Going to get the lead out with some Zeppelin next.
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0: 106.7 WIZN, Zeppelin, Trampled Underfoot, and Black Dog. Sounds like two team names that would be participating in our annual WIZN Cornhole Tournament. 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So whether you're a backyard legend or a certified dirty bagger, come out for a full day of fun, great music, cold beer, and fierce competition. And it's all just $75 a team, and the WIZN Cornhole Tournament is a benefit for Slam T1D. It's a great cause. Big thanks to 802 Cornhole for helping run the tournament, and all the details are at WIZN.com, and that's where you go to register your team, too. I think after a few cold ones, I am a great cornhole player, but after going to this tournament every year, I realize I've got no chance in the pro game. Anyway, some Dire Straits up next.
1: 2.5 centuries ago, a bold idea took root. 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
2: 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Mr. Twilight was the first African-American college graduate and state legislator in the country. The museum and grounds feature 9 buildings and over 75,000 historical objects that immerse visitors in the rich history of Vermont, from maple sugaring to folk art and beyond.
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Money for nothing and the chicks for free. That's what I'm talking about. Dire Straits, double shot right there. Here's some Skid Row. They're doing 18 in Life on WYZN.

0: classic rock that really rocks. 106.7 WIZN. Leonard Skinner with That Smell and Sweet Home Alabama. One of the other bands coming through this way for concert season, August 22nd over at the Xfinity Center in Mansfield, Mass. And then on the 23rd at the SPAC Performing Arts Center in Saratoga Springs. So if you want to check out Skinner along with Foreigner, those are your chances this concert season. 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

The boys from Boston, that's Aerosmith with Come Together and Walk This Way. More double shots right now. It's Talking Heads, Life During Wartime on The Wizard of Rock.

0: It's the Wizard of Rock. That's a double shot of the Talking Heads for you. It's Mario C. hanging out this fine Sunday afternoon till 9 p.m. And then after that, David Gans is bringing you the Grateful Dead Hour. So tonight he's going to have the Dead from 1990 at the Sandstone Amphitheater in Kansas. The tunes are It's All Over Now, Loser, Into Promised Land, Victim or the Crime, Into Foolish Heart, and Into Just a Little Light. Plus the Grateful Dead, Steal Your Face, the tune is Around and Around, and Bobby and the Midnight's Festival. All that and then some with David Gans and the Grateful Dead Hour tonight at 9 p.m. Soundgarden up next.
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2: The Champlain Memorial Lighthouse in Crown Point, New York, was originally called the Crown Point Lighthouse. In 1912, it was transformed into the Champlain Memorial Lighthouse to commemorate the 300th anniversary of Samuel de Champlain's first encounter with our beloved lake. Samuel de Champlain was the French explorer who founded Quebec and drew some of the first accurate maps of the Great Lakes region and the eastern coastline of North America. 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

0: Def Leppard, Animal, and Pour Some Sugar on Me on a Sunday evening. Now, whatever it may be, you may be doing, maybe you're out by the grill, maybe you're out on your patio having a couple of adult beverages. If you are, I hope you're listening to The Wizard. 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
1: 2.5 centuries ago, a bold idea took root. 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
2: The Emma Willard House in Middlebury, Vermont is the former residence of Emma Willard, a pioneer of women's education in the 1800s. She believed in expanding the curriculum of women's schools to include subjects taught to boys, like mathematics and philosophy. Emma Willard is most known for establishing an all-girls university preparatory school in Troy, New York. But before that, she opened her home in Middlebury to the education of girls with the Middlebury Female Seminary. The Emma Willard House is now part of the campus of Emma Willard's alma mater, Middlebury College.
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